early Pink Floyd, Syd Barrett era. Shout out to Syd Barrett. Before that, we heard Dance the Night Away by Cream off of Disraeli Gears. And I actually just got this record yesterday in Point Reyes. I went to a record store there. Oh, it's going to kill me if I don't remember the name. It's like Little Something. Let me see if I can find it really quick. Loose Joints. Loose Joints. Record store there. And it's a great spot. They had like a lot of really good records, and I caught a few. I went fishing for some records and I caught a few, and Disraeli Gears was one of them. It was a record that I felt like, you know, it was one of those things where I felt like I should have had it in my collection a long time ago, but I just, you know, never got around to it and whatever. But I've been listening to that a lot since I got it, at least. We also had a little bit of a French adventure, a French side quest there. We heard Toot Toot Toot Toot by Jillian Hills. We also heard Amour Fatigue by Champagne Superchillin'. And we also heard Ainsi Je T'Aime by Marie Laferre. And now I'm going to play a song that I just think is like maybe one of the best songs. And I say that almost every show. And I think that's a beautiful thing. You know, there can be many, many songs can be the greatest song in the world. And it feels like every week or so I will listen to my music and I'll be like, no, like this one makes it up, makes it into the upper echelon of good songs. And I think this one is honestly just like timeless. So good. Hits every time. And it's 96 Tears. And then we're also going to hear some Cambodian psych rock to play us out with the rest of our show. Maybe some other stuff, but some early like 60s Cambodian stuff that I've been listening to recently. There's a Cambodian Nuggets compilation that's really, really good. So we'll play some stuff off of that. But until then, here is 96 Tears by Question Mark and the Mysterians to catapult you into more music for your afternoon. Thanks for listening.

Donna Arkey of this show, Weird Al Jazeera, here on BFF.fm, woefully underprepared, per usual, because instead of pressing my brand new tux that I bought to wear for this occasion for all of you to see, everybody, go to your closest thermometer, break it open, eat the mercury, wait 2 to 3 hours, and you'll be able to enact the remote viewing that you've developed from your new superpowers. You're a rock star. You're Freddie Mercury now, baby. And then you can listen to this episode again. Because some of you don't know that when I record an episode of this show, redacted, humiliating. Don't bring it up. Don't bring up. It's on BF. I saw a video that the most magnificent, wonderful Amanda Guest of BFF.fm did. And she had to describe the contents of BFF.fm. And it's like 95% music and 5% talk. But if I take off my shirt and I start bring, because I forgot, not only did I forget my tux, I forgot the organ and the monkey that I, I'm always organ grind. I'm a known organ grinder. And I, Donna Arkey of Weird Al Jazeera, infamous for it. Yeah, I'm trafficking an organ. Really, when you think about it, yeah. I don't know. I'm doing a lot of stuff. I forgot the monkey ran away, and now I can't play my beloved background song. But yeah, Amanda had to describe what was on the show. She was like, 95% music, 5% talk. But I'm gonna take off my shirt, and then I'm gonna start doing armpit farts rhythmically. And it's going to be so good that you're not even going to miss the original theme song of this show. And you'll be like, what? I don't even remember anymore. It's been replaced. But she was like, yeah, the 5% is talk shows about arts and cultures. And I'm like, haha, farts and culture with me. So I was like, that's so nice that somebody, or maybe I'm not included. Like, it's more like the roadkill in front of the museum. Maybe that's my show. I don't know. I'm always bitching about stuff, and people are like, this seems to be of value. And I'm like, yeah, is it because it actually is? Or is it because I have to remind you all that this show's called Weird Al Jazeera because I'm not some ding-dong white person being an edgelord. I, in fact, have not just one, but 2 Iranian parents. Now you feel really bad. And now anything I say is beyond valid. In fact, it is the law. So yeah, they can say arts and cultures, and I can talk about whatever I want. I'm like, yo, let's read the label of this Dr. Bronner's soap I just found. Yo, the ABCs of the Mama Cat. I have that shit memorized so hard because I did not have a smartphone until recently. But yeah, no, woefully unprepared again. Wearing 3 belts, I remember that, but I forgot my laptop, forgot my boomerang, so I won't be able to hunt for my dinner after. Lots of issues here, but I made it, and I'm semi-sentient. We'll see what happens. How will I devolve? Probably rapidly, without any turning back. Yo, wait, everybody, I'm reading the cool shows to go to check out. Everybody stop listening to this show, Weird Al Jazeera, here on BFF.fm, and go to Mass, which is 995, yo, I'll look it up right now, my homies, because my homies are playing that show, but I can't go because I gotta help my other homie. Who's sad, make lentil soup. Back to back, 2 days in a row, I've helped my beloved friends make... Why? What does it mean? What's the...
Is there some sort of astrology going on? You know? I'm sure. I'll look it up, retraction and correction for next week. Well, what can I say? I'm just a human being trying to make it through life. But yeah, yo, today at mass, which is hold on. Do do do. Yeah, stop listening to the show, first of all, even if there wasn't a sick ass show starting doors at 7, maybe 8. There's a lot of people playing, like 55 castles, but most importantly, Bad Noise and my other friend Mothborg and my other friends Future Co and this unknown Casper the Hoax, who could be a friend eventually. The ad says 955 Market Street, floor 6. It's actually 995. I saw something for it being like, oops. Well, you'll figure it out, but you should. But, yo, that's. They wrote rat noise! They're not rat noise! Yo, it's bad noise! I love you guys anyways. It's okay. But I won't. I don't think they're gonna. They won't know now. I hope they don't listen back to this show. They're gonna be so hurt. But that's okay. We don't need to process this live on this show. No, we can process this later. We'll ch rat noise. I mean bat noise. I w will challenge BFF.fm to a duel. We'll see who survives. You know? Did you know that? Here's a wacky fact that I've talked about. Did you know the last legal duel in California was in Daly City? We can talk about it more next week. But yeah. Yo, it was like real important, and I get all emotional about it because I'm sensitive like that. And like, damn, people used to have to take a long time to die of things that if you showed up in a modern ER, they'd be like, we'll get it out. You're good. Like, that's a crazy story for you. But back then, it's like, I gotta die of lead poisoning from this bullet, like, stuck, like, real close to the sur like it's not even that bad, but like, and then it take like at least like a week to go. That's really like that's in that's like a thing that's interesting is like, yo, people were really dying at home and taking a long time to do that, and that was a core part of, you know, everybody's culture. And then this and that and necropolitics and biopolitics and, you know, this ghost and that ghost, everybody's worried. We're just a bunch of primates and we're really scared. And that's why we still celebrate Halloween because we're freaked out about it. And we got to think about it in our own universal consciousness ass way. Anyways, yeah. Important things you're learning on arts and cultures. On the record, she said 5%. That includes me. She didn't say 4.95%, then we would know for sure that I was being deducted from this amount of pertinent and relevant news. But yeah, I should tell you things. I don't know. I'm hella sleep deprived for dumb reasons. I'm like, oh man, even though I don't do drugs, not for like nudie reasons, it's just for severe OCD reasons where I'm like, oh, if I did coke, I'd get a brain eating amoeba in my brain because, you know, you never know what's in the dust on a coke mirror. This is why I had to start smoking weed. It's because I'm not joking when I say I have OCD. I'm reading Lancet articles being like, oh my god, that could happen to me. But yeah, I'm like, okay, maybe I see why people need to do this now that I'm here on 2 hours of sleep and on my 15th yerba mate. It's not doing anything. I'm like, I don't, I'm trying to switch over to yerba mates instead of those Celsii. I'm really not sure what they are, those energy drinks. But I was like, yo, I can really feel my arteries getting encrusted. You know, I feel like a bendy straw every time I, you know, move around. So time to switch over to these yerba mates. Everyone's like, you don't get an energy crash. I'm like, I don't get energy. I need help.
Like, this, nothing's working anymore. Yeah. I see why people need to do cocaine and stuff like that. And I'm like, wow. If it gets me to do this show, okay, which is, negligible. I might do a bad show still, but from what I've been told, I'll have such an ego boost. I'm like, best show in the world. I love my delusions of grandeur. But yeah, I don't know how to get it, and I'm too nervous, and I'm frightened, and I'm like, where can I find a rich white person who has such substances? But then I realized, I'm like, yo, white people don't share their drugs, from what I've heard. Like, apparently, I'm like, it's rough out there. And I'm like, come on, that's how you use. Remember when you guys wanted BIPOC people to like you? That's what you would do. You guys would slum it to hang out with us and look cool. But now they're okay with being fully segregated. I'm like, all right, we really are in the late end stages of this. I'm like, you guys don't even try to culturally appropriate anymore. Come on. Like, you just, yo, I have some hot takes about when and where it's okay to bust out a keffiyeh. And I'm like, white people are still doing some fucked up shit there for sure. But not as prevalently. Like, we don't have to have, I'm like, maybe the fascism of everyone having one, like, style and all this stuff and the earth's dying and NAFTA and all this junk, maybe it's okay, because, like, there's no more think pieces about, like, you need to get your white friends to stop wearing, like, embroidery from Uzbekistan, which I'm like, I agree with. Fuck those crackers. But they're, they don't do that no more. And I'm like, well, they're called crackers not because they're cracking open a cocaine rock, as it were. I don't know these words, but I've heard them enough where I can emulate them. Yeah, they're called crackers because they're not cracking that. They're cracking the whip. So you gotta be careful with what they want to share. Usually their own personal turmoil and whatever extractive things they need vis-a-vis, I don't know. It's real wild. I don't know how they do it. I want to have that kind of social and cultural capital. I want to be able to afford some caviar for my ocelots for once. I don't know. But yeah, life's hard. I'm gonna eventually. I should read the introduction to this show, which is Weird Al Jazeera here on BFF.fm. I'll just choose what if I just start reading a random document, nothing to do with this show? That would be horrible. Or maybe it'd be cool. Maybe it's better than this show. Yo. Oh yeah. Here we go. I found, that's insane. This has never happened to me before. I chose an episode with the correct introduction that I haven't copied and pasted into this week's Google Doc. That's yeah, I'm sorry. You don't need to know how the sausage is made. There needs to be some romance. I hand-hewed in real veiny marble. Like, they're gonna need a blood transfusion at the quarry after this. I did such a good job. I like chiseled like the introduction to this week's episode on the marble. Last week, remember, it was the really intricate enamel work with the Fabergé egg for the introduction of the show for you guys. You guys are so ungrateful. Nobody says anything. Maybe that's okay. I wouldn't. I'd just be like, I don't know what to do anymore. Why is this show like this? Why don't I feel anything, even though they like hand like wove this, rare textile with the introduction of the show Weird Al Jazeera? It's like made out of, like, yo, I know what it's called. One of those lesbian knowledges, like, every lesbian, butch, femme, butch, we all know certain things. I bring this up all the time. Like,
There's a spectrum to certain knowledges, such as taxidermy and the enactment of it materially. We talked about this extensively to the point where I'm like, yo, I'm gonna sanction that. And I know how those work because I'm Iranian. Feel bad for me. The jokes are all funny now. And you're like, wow, really makes me think. Arts and culture. Yeah, I'm getting both. So much every day in every way from this amazing show, Weird Al Jazeera, which I will announce with the real official, like, actual factual. I wrote it in with a quill pen on parchment for you all, and I'm gonna introduce the show now, so there's some sense in this world, and you have some sort of material reality, sort of, like, you know, you have to, again, become part of my shared delusion with me and be like, yes, this is our shared consensus reality, that this show is called Weird Al Jazeera, and I'm Donna Arkey, the Iranian and the other Iranian, my parents, so I can make that joke. That's part of the introduction. I'm reading from the script right now. It's like the show hanging out with your best friend. Some episodes, I can do each segment no problem. Other times, I won't be able to make it through, and who knows how it'll end up, where I'll go. That's why each show starts off with retractions and corrections, where I correct mistakes, answer questions brought up in the previous episode, or tell you what I was trying to say in last week's segment, but didn't get through to. This week's retractions and corrections. Yo, I was having a hella hard week last week, and TBH, having a real hard week this, just every week of my life, astonishingly difficult, you know, all the credit card fraud I have to commit and get away, oops, not no more, I won't, well, I had a good run, but, you know, I don't need to launder checks anymore. Those Czechoslovakians can take their own baths. I don't need to sponge bathe them no more. Yeah. Every week's bad. I'll be okay. I love you all. I'm just suffering so much. You'll not just sound mean, but I'm like, I'm gonna be okay. Everything's fine. I wish people wouldn't say, like, you know, like, I don't want to be mean, and I'm not trying to be petty or passive aggressive, but I really hate when people talk about polyamory and they're like, well, the alternative is cheating. And I'm like, is that a threat? Like, so many people have said that to me. They're like, well, you can either do that or get cheated on. And I'm like, that's such a false equivalence, though. That's horrible. Like, you know, cheating is complicated. It happens for a lot of reasons. But, you know, like, I thought the idea with polyamory was, like, you know, building community and stuff. And I'm like, I think that there's, like, I get why people are saying that. But I think there's a false equivalence that really doesn't serve how these relations are happening. And I'm saying this as someone who's like, oh, fuck, I've tried to be polyamorous and I hated it, and I'm doing my best, even though I'm like, but it's because I'm suffering with disorganized attachment. So, I don't know if I'd be messing around more. I don't think so. But anyways, I'm just like, I'm getting a lot of counseling about this subject, because I'm trying to get good advice and stuff. And everybody keeps saying, like, it's either that or that. I'm like, but that's not, I don't like that, you know? Like, I think that when you position it as an alternative, you're still centering monogamy by being like, well, you could be, you know, have, I'll get into it more eventually. I just feel hella guilty bringing it up, you know? But I'm just like, dang, I think
I have like some thoughts. I think it's a complicated ass thing, but I think at the end of the day, especially in the queer community, I think it has potential. It has had potential. And humans are humans. We move through different cycles of how we relate to people and stuff. But I think the problem is like, the way that polyamory has emerged in many ways in the queer community, it's kind of a neoliberal band-aid to the alienation and just it's lonely living in capitalism. You can't have friends. It's very difficult. It's hard, especially when you're broke and you're tired and you're working physical jobs. So, and I think that my hot take is, yo, I feel bad saying this, but like, it's not anybody's fault. I talk about this a lot, but I have noticed in the queer community, there's been such a diminishment on the value of platonic friendship. And, to devalue platonic friendship when that's something that is vital to queer people in so many ways. And kind of like, there's like more of a, like, I'm not trying to be all Andrea Dworkin-y. Yo, I got a master's in gender studies, but I don't play like that. But the thing is like, the death of the punk house in the Bay and the march of gentrification has really affected how we, as queers who are marginalized and have very few spaces to safely interact with each other, the kinds of interactions. In the Bay Area specifically, we have, as I've said many, many times over and over, we move to dive bars, and the kinds of events are different. Most of the events are, you're trying to make money and you have to, otherwise, it's just nobody's making money. You have to pay the security, you have to pay this, the bar, the blah, blah, blah. What are going to be the more prominent events? Events with kink, events with this and that. So there's kind of like this emergence of like sex and polyamory as the main form of not only entertainment, but also how we're interacting with each other en masse. And it's not bad. It has, it's interesting, it's compelling. It's just like there used to be, even on Valencia Street when it was all gay, like there were venues specifically for kink performances and stuff like that, and it was about artistry and like it always is, like pushing boundaries with bodies and gender and sex and avant-garde stuff. People were having a good time, but we lost those spaces. Like, we don't have physical spaces to do it. Things are condensing. It's interesting to talk to older queer and trans people who kind of know and remember that separation, that used to be here, and kind of just be like, oh, it's like, like being like, you think they'd be like, oh, cool, like sex, drugs, and rock and roll all in one space, but they're like, oh man, I wish there was a little bit more. I mean, like, that's just me, saying case by case, but these are like, it's interesting to hear that kind of like, well, there used to be this space and there was more room for this and there was more room for that. We were able to explore different ways because rent was cheap and you could fucking find a weird place to do weird junk in. And like, that's also a thing, is like, it's so interesting to briefly see these really like, bleak ass conversations about like what San Francisco is and isn't. And people forget, it used to, people wanted to go to see avant-garde freaks. We wanted to see, the point of coming here for tourists and like the whole like chic of the city. And I'm the chic of the city because I'm Donna Arkey of Weird Al Jazeera, here on BFF.fm. I can say that joke and the name of this radio show because remember, the motto of this show is the Iranian and the other Iranian. So it's legal for me to say such horrible things. Yeah, no, I love talking about politics and like BDSM shit and being Middle Eastern. I'm like a genie Janae.
Yeah, more racist jokes that are alienating for hella. Gene Jeanette! Yo, go look him up. But, like, there's a reason why being a real nasty homosexual who's real broke, you start theorizing and you're just articulating how systemic violence and power works. Because it's so naturalized, and everyone's like, yeah, this is the way the world works. It's like, no, it's not. It's arbitrary. And it's for these extractive, horrible reasons, blah, blah, blah. Anyways, so that's all happening, and we all have to deal with it one on one. And it's just like, I understand why this has emerged because people need community and people need each other. But it's like, when friendship is devalued and like a place is. Like, that's, I think, why there's an emergence of it's not just BFFs.fm's time-honored tradition of karaoke, which I am hosting on the third Wednesday of this month at the First Space Place, the makeout room, located conveniently not only just around a corner from the Carl Jung Institute. Again, don't get them started on the microphones, please. Also located right next to the Skechers outlet that I never got to go to, and I still feel a sense of like forbiddenness, so maybe I should go there. Yeah, I'm curious. But yeah, anyways. Oh, let's see. I gotta tell you guys some junk at some point. That's important. But I'm just bitching about why things are the way they are. It's just like, yo, I remember when all the drama and like when you're gay, like it's like how if you're like from a certain age group in the Bay Area, like queer and art scene, like there was that, remember that one cafe on Telegraph that we all forgot the name of, but we were there all the time? I brought that up with an old homie who remembers, and they were like, oh my God, I was literally there every day and I can't remember the name, and now it's a Yemeni coffee shop. Also, I'm so curious, not to be, I fully approve, of the many Yemeni coffee shops that are emerging all over the Bay. But how come it's happening? I just saw an article talking about it. Is it one guy? Is it a bunch of guys? Retraction and correction for next week. And I'm excited to figure out why. I'm like, yo, I love your coffee. Cool history. It's about Sufism and Islam and why there was an enlightenment in Europe. I'll talk about that more too. I've talked about it hella, but you can hear about it again. Why not? And y'all, like, I don't know that much about the cuisine, but when I was reading about it, there was like, here, you as an Iranian are gonna get so geeked about this. I'm like, yeah, I am, because from the description, it's like, here, it's this yummy stew. I'm like, check, I'm good. And then on top of it, it's like this in, like, whipped fenugreek. Oh, that's like my favorite fucking flavor. So I'm like, I'm sold. Like, I'm totally on board with this. Yeah. So I'm curious. I'll figure out why it's happening, and we'll I'll be a hearst about thirst. Like, why is it just that? And it's cool. I'm down with it. I'm just curious what's going on. Yeah, I think SFGate just released an article about it, so I'm like, okay, I'm not the only one noticing this. I'm not, I'm not crazy. But yeah, I don't know. I think that it's interesting living in a dying world, and it's interesting to be in the neoliberal core of the imperial core. But they're really inventing ways to get you to forget most of our commerce is actually the, most of what's happening here is the military forever and ever and ever since the 60s. So, but we're all like, yeah, we're doing great because of gay rights. It's true. As a gay person, yeah, we're doing a lot better because
comparatively in some ways, but it's like, you know, the neoliberal, like, okay, we're going to give this kind of, you know, legal protection, but actually, if you're this marginalized group, that's not going to actually help you. This is only going to affect more privileged people. It's like, well, cool, you passed this legislation, but you do police sweeps, and guess who's, you know, most impacted by houselessness? It's queer and trans people. So, you know, it's a lot. But yeah, we're really, but, oh, bye, yo, Noel, the originator of this beautiful building, the Secret Alley, here in San Francisco, home of BFF.fm, which, this show, Weird Al Jazeera with me, Donna Arkey, is, all physically, psychologically, culturally, all located. I should read the ad for donations, which, oh dang. Just, alright, I'll figure this out. Wait, hold on. I wish I wasn't this surprised. Please God, let's see. All right, yeah, sick. I found an ad for donations that I will read aloud to you all. Amazing. Starting now. Have you considered donating to BFF.fm yet? You should. 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Whoa. Let's see. Yo, maybe I should actually do a segment for once. Maybe that's what the show is missing. The show. That's what this whole thing's about. I gotta tell you crazy stuff. Like, not just off the dome. Like, stuff I wrote down weeks and weeks ago. Where I'll just tell you what I wanted to present to you all on this magnificent, beautiful show. Oh yeah, I forgot to tell you all. There's some good info in this old episode script. Like, did you know that there are two Chabot planetariums? Have I talked about this? There's a faux Chabot. No, none of the. They both are legally Chabot planetariums, but one's in Hayward, which means you can get sick ass Filipino food after Toto's Grill, baby. Yo, well, let's see. Alright, I'm going to read you out loud the introduction to a segment of this show, and then I will proceed to do that segment, because that's the bare minimum, and we'll see if I can even get around to that. Let's see, which one should I do? Yo, I'll do heads or tails. I'll use this. Yo, does it have an... Oh, sick. Yeah. I won't drop it on the floor or nothing. I'll catch it real good. Okay. Heads, which is this BFF.fm happy 10th birthday sticker. Well, it's about to be the third anniversary of their 10th birthday because... They're going to be 13 real soon. I mean, 10. So they look younger. Oh my God. I can't even tell they got work done. They look so good. And that's heads or tails. I guess heads because facelift. And then tails will be the Apple logo because Apple bottom jeans. And that's how I'll be able to determine which segment that I copied and pasted diligently. Lovingly, and then yo, did I even say the ad for donations? Did I?
We'll do it again. Why not? I'm reading from the script again, or for the first time, after saying I was gonna read from the script, but then I got distracted. But nothing interesting, TBH. It's just like a real dumb radio show. I mean, really good arts and culture. Do we get funding for this? I know I'm part of like the. I gotta be. She said 5% arts and culture, so it, right? I'll ask later for the breakdown, like 3/4 or something. All right. Donations. I'm reading from the script now. Or who knows? We'll see where I get. Let's see what happens. Let's see if I can make it through even this MLA format paragraph indentation. Oh, I can't. No, I'll do it. I'll do it. Cause I got to. They told me they'll break my legs if I don't get the money for their addiction.

yourself down to BFF.FM/donate, where you can send a one-time donation or set up a monthly recurring donation and be our bestie with benefits. Yeah. Oh, also cool news before I get into whatever segment I choose vis-a-vis this ancient scrying ritual known as heads or tails. Cool secret alley update. Yo. They built a tree. They made a fake tree. Yeah. Faux bow. Yeah. Like on a, that's like what you call a branch. I'll stop making, there's gotta be other things you can call it. There's other words besides, I'll look up faux in bois bois. Yeah, that's a real thing, but there's other words for out. What could rhyme with tree stuff that also means fake? Because I already made that joke 23 million billion trillion times, so I'm gonna look this up. But as I'm browsing what it could be, yo, they made a fake tree so beautiful in the secret alley. They made it with like latex and stuff, and it looks just like its mother, Birch Bardot. You can tell they're part of the same family tree. Gorgeous, magnificent. And they're gonna make a cute little archway of leaves. I'm seeing it happen live. Like, that's what I love about this secret alley. They're always building cool stuff and making, you know, this sick little dreams come true. Yeah. And I'm really glad that they did it. They got all sorts of fake things, not even trees. They got a mock rock, for example. But I wish they're gonna make the upstairs, like, they have all sorts of ideas. Like, they were gonna make, like, a Donna, host of Weird Al Jazeera themed third floor. They're gonna, you know, it's gonna be a big portrait of me, oil on velvet, very classy, wearing a smoking jacket, with my aforementioned ocelots, eating out of their chilled silver bowls full of the finest beluga. We can only afford the beluga now. We're trying to afford the caviar. We're getting what we can. Let's see. Well, yeah. Well, I'll quit with the fake tree news, and I'll retract it and correction for next week. I'll tell you all sorts of dumb puns, cause you're trapped in the Punopticon forever. Cause for some reason I make myself do it on the show compulsively. I don't know why. Nobody likes it. I don't like it. It stresses me out. But, yeah. Oh, here's a retraction and correction for next week before I do an actual segment. I was reminded that, did you know San Francisco had a Bush administration? Yeah. We had the Bush man, who was like a dude who would dress up like a Bush and jump out at you and scare you real good. And there was, you'd have a brush with the Bush every time you get off BART. I remember. And then there were two Bushmen, and I think they both were fighting over who was real or not. I just will call them Bush and W. Bush. The W is for Willie Bushman. I don't know. But I'll tell you all about this next week, about these bona fide bonsais. Because, yeah, we gotta remember, San Francisco used to be freaky and weird. I'm like, I thought everyone would still do that. Like, wasn't that, was that not a popular cultural trope that people would joke about? Like, those damn San Franciscans wearing their pants on their...

their heads and their shirts on their butts. So liberal and freaky and bizarre and backwards, forwards. So it's like so weird to be like, damn, first of all, it's humiliating have to say stuff like, I went on Instagram. Who cares? I don't even know what that is. Like, I'm glad they made those gramophones faster. I have no fucking, I barely know how to use the internet. It's just where I get treats. The slot machine. From hell. I should never discover Klarna. Nobody should. It's bad for you. But it's also good for you. It's bad for you. All capitalism is bad for you. But it's interesting. It's making the real resale market very interesting when it comes to fancy junk. Because of motherfuckers like me. But anyways. Yo, I gotta tell you important stuff. And, you know, I'm always bitching about the same damn things. Like, I get it. Everything sucks because there's no more punk houses. No one's talking to each other no more. The DJs are too loud, but they gotta have them because that's how they make money. Well, you know, we'll bring it back. Open up the conversation pit. We can do it. I love those things. I learned that they had to stop having conversation pits. Very hot topic of conversation with my listeners, probably. Maybe my dad. He listens a lot, and I don't know if it's for good reasons, but he's doing it. He's trying. He's got a lot of interesting stories. His life's pretty crazy. Yo, my homie Noel, who invented the secret alley. He's like, you should talk about your dad this episode because he's part of Bay Area culture and Bay Area queer culture and all this cool stuff. And I'm like, yeah, that's true. But I get hella embarrassed about being on the record about, you know, stuff because it sounds fucking fake. Also, I have bad OCD and I'm like, every time I try to publicly talk about these things, something bad happens so I can never talk about it again. I'm like, no, I'm definitely gonna get fucking crushed by a piano now because I brought it up. But like I said before, even though it probably will happen and I'll have to do a weird tapping ritual to prevent it, America has become so much less intellectual that I don't gotta worry about a piano falling on me as much as I used to. Yo, and in San Francisco, you used to really have to think about it because there was crazy public art, like retraction and correction for next week. It's called defenestration, which is a word that means throwing something out the window. And the public art piece was a bunch of furniture that was carved to make it look like it was really moving and scurrying outside of that of a real tall building. Yo, I remember at Urban Ore, one of the pieces of furniture from that showed up. But I'll tell you about it more on, whatever. Yo, yeah. This show, Weird Al Jazeera, here on BFF.fm. Yeah, but I'm excited to keep you guys updated about this, you know, this tree that they're making, That's why the Secret Alley is special, and you should give them money and come to their movie nights. They showed The Secret of NIMH, and you could have had free popcorn and maybe free Halloween candy if they haven't finished it all. Yo, you can come see free movies at The Secret Alley, and it's like, it's a relic of, and it's still ongoing. It's living. It's like the most beautiful space. Like, it's the freak art by people who don't have anything, who are scraping by and are passionately, through the powers of their own, you know, will to live and desire to see their dreams made reality. Like, a bunch of working class people made this beautiful, immersive space that they love to invite people into. Come to their movie nights. Go follow The Secret Alley on their Instagram and keep up to date with their cool events. Like, there's so much stuff. I feel bad I didn't see The Secret of NIMH, but I was too busy inventing
Yo, me and my homie, did I talk about this last week? We invented Persian sushi, but it's proprietary. I can't tell you too much because all the competitors. But, yo, I'm so sad I made, the no saying, no more puns around the word pho, because that would have really worked with poke, but we're not gonna do that. Yeah, no, we won't. I won't tell you any more of my Persian food secrets. We won't put the sham in shamshari. That is an Iranian joke for some people to maybe get. I don't know how many Iranians listen to this show. I know my dad, that's the one white guy. No, he's not a white guy. Definitely not. There's a. Yo, I didn't mean to sound mean. There's my white homie. Todd, I love you. I would never be like that white guy, especially not on the air. No, you're my bestie. You've gotten me through so much. But that's my white homie who listens, and then my brown homie, it's my dad, where he's always like, "You say a lot." I'm like, "Dang, I see why you have those cluster B vis-a-vis my own behavior, where it's so obvious. It's like, yo. A bitch shouldn't be saying sorry. I'm like saying sorry more than the average Canadian. And Iranians already say sorry a lot. We're very deferential. It's tear-off. But I'm doing it at a pathological rate where they're like, oh boy, I see why you have OCD and OCD-like symptoms. And I'm like, yeah, we all have to have a hobby. But, oh yeah, one of them is doing a good job on my radio show, Weird Al Jazeera, here on BFF.fm. 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Please do this so I don't have to sell my cow at the market for magic beans that may or may not turn into a beanstalk where untold riches will be found for me and my poor, starving community radio station. And please come to the karaoke night that I parasite, aka host, at the Makeout Room on the third Wednesday of this month, which is, what number is that? Yo, the 19th. Yo, then it's like the 8 month anniversary of my ass turning 3666. It's been a rough year. Well, we all gotta have, we all gotta figure our lives out. I'm kind of semi, I'm working on it. It's pretty stinky. I'm like, well, there's a lot less manual labor, but I'm still tired and falling asleep on the couch all the time, like I did when I was like re a real working dog. I don't know. Like, maybe, who knows? Maybe I gotta figure. I don't know. There's gotta be something, some way I can find a quick fix. For real broken shit. There's gotta be some band-aid that I can, reattach this amputated head with. I guess one thing I could do is do what I always threaten to do, which is a segment. Yeah, I can do it. Oh yeah. No, this was the oh man. All right. We here. Here's yo, we're really talking about trees. This is Tree NN for fucking sure. Well, you this the one of the segments I was going to do in this really old episode, and I did do it, and we're gonna talk about again either this week or next week or never again at all. Is that did you know that the guy who invented borax, well, despite sounding like he'd be a bore. It's really interesting. Like, yo, a white guy who repatriated land to the local Ohlone tribes in the Bay Area while he was still alive in the fucking 20s? What the fuck? That's so cool. But
We'll get into it. Like, there's so many interesting things I can talk about with Oakland local history. Like, yo, this in this same episode we talked about the secret quarry in Oakland. Yeah, we'll answer that query about the quarry next week too, 'cause there's only 8 minutes left in this show, and I'll just start yelling out random cool facts about the Bay Area until I can try to figure out some way to introduce a segment of my show, which is, again, something I should be doing, but it causes me so much. Whoa. Yo, okay, wait, I'll just say what episode this is. Oh, frick. Episode 48. Yo, that reminds me. I've been meaning for the almost 4 years of how long I've been doing the show, Weird Al Jazeera here on BFF.fm. Also, so that I can bribe BFF.fm into keeping me on this station forever and ever and ever for their detriment and mine. They're suffering me too. Yo, this is episode 48, but there's so many things I've been meaning to do episodes about. Like, there's some live episodes I gotta record, and there's some things that would have been real easy to do. Yo, I've been meaning to watch a 17-minute documentary about the world's first fartiste. Yeah, I wasn't joking about farts and cultures. He was like this, well, he's definitely dead now. This French guy who was like at the Moulin Rouge, and he made more money than Sarah Bernhardt. Yeah, lesbian radio show. What else are we gonna talk about? I couldn't pick out Charli XCX in a police lineup. I wouldn't know. So this is what you have to hear about, unfortunately, because, you know, gay people fucking love doing. Why? Because we're ugly. No, just kidding. Don't say stuff like that. I have a master's in gender studies. I know why it's bad. But we really like radio shows. I think because there's wacky community radio stations like this, BFF.fm, which need to survive by you giving them money by going to BFF.fm/donate. And it does allow, like, a bunch of ding-dongs like me to, like, have a place to, you know, reenact the trauma of the narcissistic family system with themselves and their unwitting and unwilling audience that they've dragged into a non-consensual power play. So yeah, we gotta do that every week because my dad's weird and so's my mom, and I like women, and I'm Iranian. Yeah, don't forget that. Especially right now, I'm so scared to check the news. Yeah, but on that note, I hope there's a free Iran for the people, by the people. I hate the regime. Oh my God, white people in America have. See, it's just like, I know the reason everyone's takes on this shit is bad is like, it's just neoliberal capitalism hyper accelerating the collapse of the white settler colonial culture. Like, you know, I'll make that a recurring segment. Ayatollah Yusuf, because sometimes I'm like, yo, they had a point, these Westbrook ass motherfuckers. Like, there's still so much whiteness and all that junk and queer stuff. I was gonna talk about it. I was gonna talk about this book called Spaces Between Us by Scott Morgenson, but it comes up in the ways, yo, the white settler colonial shit that we're supposed to not like. It comes up in the ways that we don't prioritize platonic friendships in the queer community, and that's bad, and we gotta fix that. And I'll talk about that next week on Weird Al Jazeera. With me, Donna Arkey, here at BFF.fm. Free Palestine. Fuck ICE. Fuck war. I wish more people were just simply saying that. Hella people have been like, I'm too scared to say anything about Iran because I don't want to be wrong. And I'm like,
Yo, it's not your fault you feel this way. That's just a symptom of, the advance of neoliberalism and how it's impacted the queer community and how we used to fucking think about and talk about shit. I'll talk about that more next week too. Anyways, bye. I love you all. Sorry I keep sucking, but it's better than last week. I didn't cry that much, if at all. You didn't see the secret tears unless you had the mercury from the thermometer earlier. So that you can remote view this show. All right, I gotta go. Real people have to get in the studio now. Love you. Bye. Eat good food. Sleep good. Well, I'll do some real good junk next week. I promise. All right.

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To show my affection and attention is all you would ask to me. But when I was growing up in the Bay Square,

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That's some funky stuff. Y'all got to look out.

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3: Yeah, yeah, yeah. Just looking back here. Drinking on a good beverage right about now. Feeling good, you know what I'm saying? Nice clean house, and the perpetrators are gone now. So I think I got to do what I got to do.